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Listen, Pink Floyd is just, it's one of those bands that I like vibing out to. You know? 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It's K-Bear.

0: winter of 1986, the Rockies began to rumble. The sound was Utah's new rock station, K-Bear 101. Now 40 years later, K-Bear is still rocking Utah, and we have you to thank. Through thick and thin, you've stuck with us. So thanks for rocking with K-Bear. 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

Utah's Rock Station, KBAR 101. I'm Jax. I'm going to skedat and head on out of here. I hope you enjoy the rest of your Saturday evening. It's evening now. When I come into the building, it's, you know, I lose all track of time because there's no windows. There's no windows in this studio. It's just a dark hole. But it's fun. All right. I'll see you later. You be good. And stay out of the left lane if you're going slow. Okay? Nobody likes that.

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You finally understand your parents and wish you didn't. K-Bear 101, rockin' 40.

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0: In the winter of 1986, the Rockies began to rumble. 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And we have you to thank. Through thick and thin, you've stuck with us. 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

0: 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The sound was Utah's new rock station, K-Bear 101. Now 40 years later, K-Bear is still rocking Utah, and we have you to thank. Through thick and thin, you've stuck with us. 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
1: And it's really, really heartening and promising to see people make it to their grandchildren's graduation or see their kids get married because of these new developments.
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0: For many of us, our picture of cancer comes from someone else's experience. Maybe it was a colleague who underwent chemotherapy, a friend who needed surgery, or an older relative who died from the disease. Most of us know someone who's been touched by cancer. Dr. Avishek Kumar works with these patients every day. He's a medical oncologist and hematologist at Regional Cancer Care Associates in New Jersey. Kumar says some people with advanced cancers are now living for years, but what happens after a diagnosis still often depends on how early the disease is found. One growing concern is colorectal cancer among younger adults.
1: We're seeing a dramatic rise in the rate of colon cancer in younger people. So recently the screening guidelines shifted, and the recommendation now is to begin the screening earlier at the age of 45 for all comers, 50, because we're seeing a great increase in the rate of colon cancer in younger individuals under the age of 50, even under the age of 40, sometimes even earlier than 30.
0: The American Cancer Society says colorectal cancer rates among adults ages 20 to 49 have been rising about 3% a year. 3 out of 4 cases diagnosed before age 50 have already spread from where the cancer started, pushing these cases into a stage 4 diagnosis. That doesn't mean every stomach ache is cancer, but it also doesn't mean you should ignore a new and persistent symptom. When people talk about cancer prevention, the advice often sounds familiar. Don't smoke, stay active, and limit alcohol. Looking at diet, eat more whole foods like vegetables, fruits, whole grains, and fewer frozen and packaged foods. These habits matter, but Kumar says a diagnosis isn't proof that someone did something wrong.
1: Cancer prevention isn't about eliminating every single risk. It's just about improving the odds. It's about playing the odds game. You can do everything right and still develop cancer. Unfortunately, it's not a moral failure. It kind of just happens.
0: No set routine of lifestyle can make someone 100% cancer-proof. However, healthier choices do lower the odds. Early screening also provides another layer of protection. Kumar urges people to stay on top of annual physicals and speak up early when something feels different or doesn't go away.
1: Cancer prevention isn't about eliminating every single risk. It's just about improving the odds. It's about playing the odds game. You can do everything right and still develop cancer. Unfortunately, it's not a moral failure. It kind of just happens.
0: Another easy assumption is that your risk of cancer will announce itself through your family tree. Family history can be important, especially when several relatives develop the same cancer or someone is diagnosed at a young age. But most cancers develop without a strong family connection.
1: People oftentimes, they focus on the family history. They say, well, nobody in my family has had a a colon cancer, or nobody's had a breast cancer, it's important to know that only a certain small percentage of cancers are really driven by family history. No family history is not a force field. A lot of cancers are not caused by any sort of inherited mutation. So that's why it's important to live a healthy lifestyle and do all the recommended screenings as well.
0: If doctors do find evidence of cancer, many of us still imagine a treatment regimen that destroys our body and immune system. While everyone's case is different, Kumar says that cancer treatments are far more tailored these days.
1: People think, oftentimes, when I start treating people for a cancer, they think of chemotherapy as being some sort of a terrible green Drano-like substance that we infuse into their bodies. It's important to know that the word chemotherapy, quote-unquote, is just a general term for drugs used to treat cancer. And colloquially, we'll refer to a lot of it as chemotherapy, but really, there's hundreds of different types of these drugs, and not all of them make you lose your hair, not all of them make you nauseous. And there's even new generations of therapy, like immunotherapy and targeted therapies, which are kind of like precision-guided type therapies. And a lot of these, their side effect profile is much more limited, and they're very, very efficacious, bespoke to the individual mutations in the cancer. And they can work really well, but also allow the patient to preserve quality of life.
0: Immunotherapy, for example, can help the body's own immune system recognize and attack cancer cells, and two people with the same type of cancer may receive very different therapies based on the mutations or other features driving each tumor. That shift is especially important for pancreatic cancer, a disease that's often found late and has historically had fewer effective treatment options.
1: Recently, a few months ago, there's a major new drug for pancreatic cancer that is currently available on compassionate use and also clinical trials. But the hope is that it's going to be a lot more available to the widespread population soon, called daraxonrasib. And it's one of the new major, really promising treatments for pancreatic cancer. One of the few that's come out in really decades, and everyone's really excited about it. It got a standing ovation at the giant oncology conference that we have each year in Chicago called ASCO, and it's really been in the news a lot, so it offers a lot of hope for patients with pancreatic cancer, because pancreatic cancer was really previously considered quote-unquote undruggable, meaning that it responded somewhat to conventional chemotherapy, but not as well as we'd liked. But this new drug really offers a lot of promise and hope to a lot of patients and their families.
0: Researchers have reported results from a large phase 3 trial of this drug. Among people whose metastatic pancreatic cancer had already been treated, those who received the new drug lived a median of about 13 months. That compares with about 6.5 months for those receiving standard chemotherapy. Patients taking the pill also reported less pain and fewer side effects. For Kumar, the bigger change isn't only that more drugs exist, it's an overall improvement in quality of life, even in the worst cases.
1: It's a sea change, even from 20 or 30 years ago. It's incredible, all the developments we have, and it's really, really heartening and promising to see people make it to their grandchildren's graduation or see their kids get married because of these new developments. And also have them out of the hospital and functioning and living life while being treated for these cancers.
0: Cancer still is a life-altering diagnosis, but what comes after it isn't as fixed or hopeless as many people think. Earlier screening, more precise treatments, and a growing number of options are changing what patients can expect. To learn more about Dr. Avishek Kumar and all our featured guests, visit viewpointsradio.org. 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I'm Gary Price.
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3: Walk into a chain like Chili's, Buffalo Wild Wings, or IHOP, and you may be surprised by what's on the menu. In a country well known for its large portions, that stereotype may be starting to fade. Recently, more brands have been cutting portion sizes and focusing on fewer calories and higher protein offerings. There have always been some healthy entrees on menus, but more places across the board are adding to this lineup. One big reason? A desire to stay relevant to customers who are on GLP-1 weight loss drugs. These prescription medicines reduce appetite and help people lose weight, changing how much people eat and what they're craving.
4: We're seeing consumers order a lot smaller portions, or sometimes they'll order, you know, a normal portion, and then they're going and they're purposefully splitting it with a friend. So we're seeing that kind of the right size, right price really popping up.
3: That's Dana Baggett, Executive Director of Restaurant Client Strategy at R.R. Donnelly. The reality is that many restaurants can't rebuild their menus with every trend, but many chains are testing how to better appeal to this growing customer base. Some are adding more protein-rich items, while others are offering more than one portion size. Starbucks, for example, has been pushing protein-enhanced coffee drinks, while Olive Garden recently introduced smaller portions at lower prices.
4: When it comes to this protein forward and really looking at these nutrient dense, we see brands are either reinventing their menu, so they're creating these new menu items that are focused on high protein, or really what's easier to do is to take your current menu options and start calling out the amount of protein that's in those menu items. So we'll see brands like Chipotle has like their high protein bowls with 30 grams of protein in it. They're marketing that 30 grams of protein. And you see it all across the board. The two that actually call out a GLP menu would be Smoothie King and Blaze. I think they're doing a really great job there focusing on a GLP-friendly menu. And then there's some ones that just totally surprise you, like Panda Express. I wouldn't expect a brand like Panda Express to be promoting a protein, but they do a protein and fiber plate.
3: Panda Express may not be the first place that comes to mind when you think of high protein, but that's part of the point. Protein has become less of a niche and more of a selling point. Demand for pizza and fried foods has dropped, and more customers are choosing grilled chicken, salads, and other lighter options. For restaurants, though, chasing those preferences can sometimes be difficult.
5: If you're looking at a beverage operator like Starbucks, and even within the beverage space, you're certainly seeing a lot of innovation from beverages that are bumping up the protein level in everything from coffee to sodas to, you know, whatever you want to talk about, right? So that from the protein point of view, that's a really, really easy thing to do.
3: That's Maeve Webster, president of the food and beverage consulting firm Menu Matters. She says cutting down portion sizes can quickly get complicated.
5: It can be a little bit more challenging for operators operationally back of house, because managing a lot of different portion sizes can be challenging, particularly when you don't have a lot of staff, you have a really high turnover, you're trying to get some consistency. And plus, you know, operators don't necessarily want people ordering a lot of small portion sizes, because then the check averages go down, the profit margins go down, the whole thing. But I do think that operators understand finally, because this is, portion size has been a conversation that's been going on for like two decades, right? Well, what are we going to do about portion sizes for different reasons over that period of time? But I think finally they understand that there is a fundamental shift in the way people eat for a number of reasons, and they either need to start offering a variety of portion sizes and the option to customize your portion size as much as they are allowing for customization with flavor and sauces and all these other things.
3: Despite the difficulty, more well-known brands are changing, and many people are attributing it back to GLP-1s as the driving force. But Webster says the numbers tell a more complicated story. People on these meds do tend to eat less, eating about 20% fewer calories on average. Industry experts say that if more Americans get on GLP-1s, it could cost the food and beverage industry tens of billions of dollars in sales over the next few years. But so far, overall, dinner sales have only dropped by less than 0.5%. That difference is important. It shows that while GLP-1 users are changing how they eat, they're also part of a much bigger change toward healthier, more mindful eating.
5: Right now in the U.S., the discussion around GLP-1s is a lot larger than the actual population of users of GLP-1s. At the moment, only about 11% of the population is currently using GLP-1s. The abandonment rate after the first year is up around 70%. So there are a lot of things around this. So I think a lot of the trends that are being attributed to GLP-1 are really part of larger macro consumer behavior trends that are mirrored by GLP-1 users, but not actually all driven by GLP-1 users.
3: As pharmaceutical companies begin rolling out GLP-1 pills, which are much more user-friendly than an injectable, experts predict that the number of users will grow even more. This could be the point when the restaurant industry begins to feel a much bigger impact. But Bagot says the intense focus on GLP-1 users has caused many restaurants to overlook the group that's already shaping the future of dining, Gen Z.
4: The one thing people are missing, or the big fact that no one's talking about yet, is that the GLP-1 users are right now a pretty small population of how they're impacting the restaurants. But what's really impacting the restaurants is how the Gen Z population is going to market. And what we're seeing is that, you know, Gen Z has already been moving towards this conscious, intentional order, and the GLP-1s are just accelerating. So they're speeding up this behavior to a broader audience. So the exciting thing is when you look at brands and they're looking like, how do I own that next decade? You're looking at the GLP-1 user, but you're also looking at these younger generation that wants cleaner foods. They want less sugar. They want high protein. And the brands that are going to win big are going to really lean into that.
3: For restaurants, responding to Gen Z goes past adding protein or shrinking a portion. More young adults are drinking less or skipping it entirely. That creates a real business challenge because alcoholic drinks have traditionally been one of the industry's biggest profit drivers. In response, some restaurants are treating non-alcoholic drinks as a real menu category by investing in premium mocktails.
4: I think the brands that are doing such a great job are looking at these consumers that aren't drinking alcohol, and they're looking at them as an opportunity. So they're coming together with these trend forward beverages, and they're making these, Instagram worthy drinks that are a mocktail. So you have this order envy that's happening with an elevated glass or, you know, elevated dry ice. And so they're being included instead of being excluded from the conversation when you have a group ordering and some have alcohol and some have these really elevated mocktails. It's just a more inclusive feeling. And I think there are a lot of really great brands that are winning that way too.
3: And there's also a risk in trying to follow too many trends at once. McDonald's recent drop in sales is a prime example. The fast food chain added a flood of new items and promotions, but this ended up making its menu feel like it was stretching in too many directions. It's now putting more attention back on affordable meals and the familiar items it's known for. Webster says chain restaurants have to know which changes actually fit their customers and which ones could pull them too far away from their core.
5: Would it make sense for an ice cream maker to throw protein ice cream on there? I don't know, maybe, but like, is that your brand? Is that why people are coming to you? So I would say, number one, don't get distracted with trends. Always think more about the solutions that you need to offer. What kind of solutions do your guests actually need? That might have nothing to do with the trend that's out there. Feel free to walk away from the trends. If they don't work for you, you don't need them.
3: GLP-1s may be changing the American food scene, but every restaurant is different. What might work for one chain or mom-and-pop shop may not work for another. To learn more about Dana Baggett, Maeve Webster, and all our featured guests, visit viewpointsradio.org. 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
11: This is Viewpoints Explained. I'm Ebony McMorris. A college can welcome a new freshman class, raise tuition, and cut faculty jobs all at the same time. This year, that contradiction is showing up on college campuses across the U.S. Earlier this summer, the University of Minnesota approved a budget that eliminated 230 teaching jobs. It also raised the price of undergraduate tuition by almost 4%. In Baltimore, Johns Hopkins University cut more than 100 positions after losing federal research funding. And these budget reductions are also hitting tech-focused universities, too. In Chicago, the Illinois Institute of Technology, known for its engineering, computing, and science programs, recently laid off about 160 faculty and staff members. The school is dealing with research cuts, fewer international students, and a broader enrollment decline, and is trying to trim costs to ensure its long-term financial health. Interestingly, international students made up 40% of its enrollment last year. Zooming out, college enrollment isn't falling everywhere. National enrollment actually grew slightly this past spring, but the gains were uneven. Master's programs shrank, international graduate enrollment fell, and many small private universities saw little to no growth. In the long term, colleges are also dealing with a shrinking pipeline of traditional students. The Federal Reserve reports that the share of high school graduates headed straight to college has dropped from 70 to 62% over the last decade. For those who do choose to get a degree, this could mean fewer majors, more limited class offerings, or having to transfer if their school closes. In a tough economy and fast-changing labor market, more colleges will have to get creative in order to stay relevant. That's Viewpoints Explained for this week. I'm Ebony McMorris.
12: Welcome to Culture Crash, where we examine what's new and old in entertainment. Spider-Man Brand New Day is the fourth installment of the MCU's Spider-Man franchise starring Tom Holland, and it's the best of the bunch, instantly becoming my favorite Spider-Man movie since Sam Raimi's Spider-Man 2, starring Tobey Maguire back in 2004. I enjoyed the first three Holland-starring Spidey films, but I always felt they were held back by their locations. Spider-Man Homecoming was largely set in the suburbs or on a class trip to DC. Spider-Man Far From Home was set in Europe, And Spider-Man No Way Home was set in New York, but it was really shot on a green screen in Atlanta due to COVID restrictions. This means Brand New Day gets to be the first of Holland's films to take place fully on the real streets of New York City, where Spider-Man traditionally roams, and the movie makes glorious use of the city for a grittier, more street-level Spider-Man adventure. For Brand New Day, director Destin Daniel Cretton replaces John Watts and instantly gives the series more humanity and emotional stakes than any of Watts' previous entries. The Peter Parker of Brand New Day is perfectly lonely, defeated, and single-mindedly motivated, just like he is in the comics. The Spider-Man of Brand New Day is fully competent and powerful, no longer the little kid dreaming of riding Iron Man's coattails. And the resulting film is a movie audiences love, setting box office records and proving that while America might have superhero fatigue, the world's most famous web-slinger is an emphatic exception to that trend. Spider-Man Brand New Day is in theaters now. I'm Evan Rook.
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Now, Rudy Sarzo and the rest of the boys in Quiet Riot have kind of teased that they found a brand new singer for the band, but they're not quite yet telling us who it is. They said, stay tuned to find out who that new singer is. Keeping the music moving on K-Bear, it's the Foo Fighters. Crank it.

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Whoa, whoa, whoa, whoa. 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

Well, good morning. You've got it locked on to Utah's Rock Station K-Bear 101. My name is Johnny Lightfoot. Hope you're having a great start to your Sunday. Play this one loud and proud. It's Faith No More on K-Bear.

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1: A Better Life with Dr. Sanjay Gupta.
2: You must know by now that healthy food and regular exercise can help keep your body young. But here's something that surprised me. New study out of the University College London found that engaging with arts and culture could slow biological aging by roughly the same amount. Researchers looked at more than 3,500 people and compared their chronological age, that's how many candles someone has on their cake, with their biological age, a measure of the body's condition down to the cellular level. People who regularly took part in the arts, visiting a museum, going to a concert or the theater, they tended to age more slowly. What's more, how often you do it, how many different kinds you try, that seems to matter. So go see that exhibit, catch some live music, get tickets to the show you're thinking about. It could benefit you in ways that you haven't even considered. I'm Dr. Sanjay Gupta, helping you live a better life.
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0: 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The sound was Utah's new rock station, K-Bear 101. 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Through thick and thin, you've stuck with us. So thanks for rocking with K-Bear. 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

We're going to hit a high today of 81. Sounds like a perfect day to hang out. Maybe head on over to the farmer's market. That's going on from, I believe, 9 to 1 p.m. Get some good eats, pick up some veggies, bring the dogs. There's even some live music there. It's a good time over at Wheeler Farm Farmer's Market.

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The Metallica residency at the Las Vegas Sphere is starting in just about a month and a half. Do you have your tickets yet? It's going to start October 1st. Better hurry. Pretty sure most shows are sold out. However, they did just add some more dates, so you may have a chance. Go check it out. I'll be there.

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Utah's Rock.

Well, if you never got a chance to see The Hunger Games in the movie theaters, now is your chance. All four movies are back in the theaters, and you can catch this guy right here. He's in them as well. It's Lenny Kravitz.

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9: What's one of the most important parts of a kid's school day? Could it be recess? Well, for the first time in 13 years, the American Academy of Pediatrics has updated its guidance on recess. Unstructured playtime isn't a frill. It's essential for kids' health, even their grades. The science makes sense here. Young brains need breaks between bouts of learning to actually lock in what they've absorbed. Recess also gets kids moving, which matters when about 1 in 5 American children has obesity. It also gives them a chance to build friendships and build confidence. Here's what surprised me. The authors of this updated policy statement said recess should never be taken away as a punishment, because the kids who lose it are often the ones who need it the most. Older kids need it as well, for their bodies and their brains. I'm Dr. Sanjay Gupta, helping you live a better life.
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Pearl Jam bassist Jeff Ament has released a brand new photo book. Now, these are photos that have never been published before while they were on tour and in the studio. It's got 250 black and white photos. It's pretty cool. It's coming out on September 25th, but I believe you can pre-order right now.

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Yeah, it's free. 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

All right, my friends, the time has come. I'm handing the microphone over to Jax, and she is going to take care of you through the rest of the day. 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Enjoy the music, and I'll see you next week. 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

0: K-Bear 101, Utah's Rock Station. I'm Jax. Happy Sunday. Happy Sunday, almost afternoon. It's not quite noon yet, but we'll get there. On the way, I've got some Stained and some Alice in Chains.
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0: And in the box, Alice in Chains, it's always a crowd pleaser. So is this one. Metallica, Master Puppets. I mean, I was a fan before it became popular on Stranger Things. But hey, at least it introduced the kiddos to good music. None of that pop crap. Just good metal.
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A flight to Hawaii. Yeah? 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

So I've made my position on robots, I like to call them, and, you know, AI and stuff like that. Listen, I'm not saying it's all bad, but you should be careful with these things, right? There was the Robot Olympics, and I was watching a bunch of robots just running. And maybe I don't need to worry so much because, like, half of them ran literally their legs off. Or they just, like, couldn't stay in a straight line, and they were just all over the place. Like, literally one of the robots just ran his legs right off his little body. So maybe we don't have to worry so much just yet. But the first time I see one of those T-1000s, I'm out. I'm out. I'm not doing it.

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1: 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Just play the game one way. You hit a ball in the gap, run. 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

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It's K-Bear 101, Utah's rock station. 3 days grace. Oh, this drum syncopation right now. You hearing that? That's, yeah, talent right there.

0: Rage Against the Machine, People of the Sun. That one scratches the niche, too. I'm having a lot of itchy, scratchy songs today. I don't know what that means. I'm sorry.
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0: In the winter of 1986, the Rockies began to rumble. The sound was Utah's new rock station, K-Bear 101. Now 40 years later, K-Bear is still rocking Utah, and we have you to thank. Through thick and thin, you've stuck with us. So thanks for rocking with K-Bear. Here's to the next 40 years.
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1: And Dick loves that other station. Don't be a dick.
2: Ow.

So there's some bird conservationists in New Zealand that I guess have been plagued by this feral cat. They've been releasing these like endangered birds. This gray tabby is just like murking them left and right, taking them down. They released 20 birds and the cat just like almost wiped them all out. And so they released 20 more. And then the next thing they know, they found 15 of them. These are endangered birds that they're trying to release back into the wild to prop up the population. It's not funny. And this cat is just doing what cats do and is like, oh, thanks for the food. And it's taken them like 3 years, but they finally got the cat. And it's no longer hunting the bird.

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0: 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I don't know what that was. I was feeling a little kooky, and I decided to try something. I don't know. 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

sometimes I see things that I'm just like, what are we doing in the world? A teacher in Georgia, second grade teacher, set up a fart corner in her classroom so that when the kids have to pass gas, they don't have to be afraid of it. They don't have to be embarrassed by it. They just go into the corner and pass gas. Listen, I get it. Like, if it happens accidentally, you know what? We're all human, but like, I don't think we need to be that comfortable with our bodily functions. Like, what are we? Listen, no, I don't want to live in a world where people are just openly like farting and crop dusting me. Like, if I'm grocery shopping, like, do it in secret, like everybody else, and giggle and walk away when you see me walk by, like a normal person. Let's not do this, okay? I don't like it.

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Listen, that is a great song for a karaoke performance. If you're, it's a crowd pleaser. Like, you'll get the crowd going in on it with you. Like, nobody can resist singing the chorus of that song at karaoke. I promise you. So if you're not a good singer, you can always go with that song because it's a crowd pleaser and just give it all you got. That's my advice.

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K-Bear 101, Utah's Rock Station. I'm Jax. I'm going to head out of here. You enjoy the rest of your Sunday afternoon. Don't drive slow in the left lane. That's not for you. If you like to go slow, get over to the right. 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All right? 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

0: Thank you for rocking out with me, Luis, the nerdy metalhead, here at the end of your weekend on K-Bear 101, where next week we are giving away tickets to Rob Zombie and Marilyn Manson. That concert is happening on September 14th at the Utah First Credit Union Amphitheater, so just a couple weeks away. They're going to be there with The Who and Orgy. That is four incredible bands, plus one lucky winner is going to get a grand prize to meet and greet The Who. All you got to do is rock out with us. We're giving away three pairs of tickets every weekday. That starts tomorrow morning, 7 a.m. But for right now, we've got some more great music with From Ashes to New and Foo Fighters here on Utah's Rock Station.
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I'm in the mood to get a little weird with it in the way that only Pink Floyd can. 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

0: Thank you for headbanging the day away with me, Luis, the Nerdy Metalhead, here on K-Bear 101, where next week we are giving away tickets to Rob Zombie and Marilyn Manson. That concert is only 2 weeks away at the Utah First Credit Union Amphitheater. And not only are you going to see Rob Zombie and Marilyn Manson, there's also going to be The Who and Orgy. I've never seen The Who live before, and I am very excited for that. In fact, one winner out of all the people who win is going to get a grand prize meet and greet with The Who. We're giving away 3 pairs of tickets a day every weekday next week. Every winner is qualified to win that meet and greet. All you got to do is rock out with us. It starts at 7 a.m. tomorrow. For right now, we've got some more great music with Tom Petty and The Offspring here on Utah's Rock Station.
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I think when most people think of Guns N' Roses, they're having good memories. You know, they're thinking of Night Train, Rocket Queen, Paradise City, You Could Be Mine. You're just having a great time. But Guns N' Roses did have a few songs to remind you that they were capable of so much more than just fun party rock. And this song, is one of the best they ever made. 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